0: I'm Joel Weber, and you're listening to The Trillions Podcast on Bloomberg Radio. Today, Eric Balchunas and I interview Brian Daly of the SEC. Eric, you've been on vacation, but while you were off, you did a little legwork, including organizing today's interview. And I'm really excited to say we have another person from the Security and Exchange Commission. This time, Brian Daly is going to be joining us. He's the director of the Division of Investment Management.
1: Yeah, no, this is a big interview. It's tough to get people from the SEC to talk at all, let alone come on a podcast. And so, yeah, I was off and the call came in. I was on one of those bikes, and there's a thing called a co-pilot, which is the bike on the back of the bike, which your little kid can ride.
0: Yeah.
1: And we had stopped at the Circle K. That's like a Wawa or 7-Eleven in the South, and got some water. It's hot there. I was in Florida on the Panhandle. Anyway, but this was important enough to take a break because this is a big issue. The SEC

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0: kind of tried to spin up, say, like a smartphone or things of this nature over history, it hasn't always gone super well. Xbox, they've been traditionally committed to because it was this unique blend of hardware and software, and they found a niche in it. And yeah, today is them trying to reorient that business into something that they can keep and grow for the long term. So you see them spinning off a lot of studios, talking about how owning content makers maybe isn't the business they want to be in.
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2: In three election law cases before the Supreme Court this term, the justices gutted a key provision of the Voting Rights Act in a 6-3 decision down ideological lines. Struck down limits on coordinated spending between political parties and candidates, again an ideological split, 6-3. However, the court did uphold a state's ability to count mail-in ballots postmarked by Election Day, but received later. I've been talking to Professor Michael Dorff of Cornell Law School. Mike, in a pretty high-profile case involving mail-in ballots in Mississippi and whether that state could count mail-in ballots that are postmarked by Election Day but received later. And that decision was 5-4 with the Chief Justice and Justice Amy Coney Barrett joining the court's liberals in the majority. That gave the Democrats a rare victory at the court. Were you surprised by that decision?
3: I wasn't terribly surprised, partly because although this has been a priority of President Trump, right, to go after mail-in ballots, it hasn't been a priority of the Republican.

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2: And I'm John Tucker in the Bloomberg Newsroom with this Bloomberg Business Flash. Yeah, it's a rotation out of tech this morning. All the major averages, they've turned negative right now. Information technology is the worst performing of the 11 major industry groups in the S&P 500. And in the lead right now, the green, consumer staples. There's your rotation into some of the more economically sensitive stocks. And semis taking it on the chin. The SOX index down right now, over 6%, down 6.2%. Amazon looking to raise at least $25 billion from a bond sale, U.S. dollar bond sale. This is the latest funding push as the company tries to ramp up investment in artificial intelligence infrastructure. Amazon shares right now, they're in the green, up just about a quarter of a percent. S&P 500 down 38 points, 74.97 on the index. The Dow 13 points lower. And the Nasdaq Composite Index is down 347 points. That's a decline near the Strait of Hormuz. Brent is at $73.75 a barrel, so that's up 2.4%. And I want to mention again this story because it is really important for New York City. We are talking about a building that is more than 30 stories tall. This is a high-rise in Midtown Manhattan near Grand Central, so it definitely is affecting people's commutes. It was once housing the

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2: The ideological differences among the Supreme Court justices were never more apparent than this term. Nearly a quarter of all rulings were 6-3, with Republican appointees in the majority and Democratic appointees in dissent. That's up from 11% last term. And those cases tended to be the highest profile, including major decisions allowing the president to fire the heads of independent agencies and letting the administration terminate the temporary protected status of hundreds of thousands of Haitian and Syrian immigrants. And Justice Elena Kagan, the former Solicitor General and Harvard Law School Dean, widely viewed as a pragmatic consensus builder on the court, authored her first lone dissent after more than 15 years on the bench. She told her colleagues they missed the mark in a ruling about Cuban property seizures. I've been talking to Professor Harold Krent of the Chicago Kent College of Law. So, Elena Kagan, during oral arguments and in some of her dissents, has complained about the court not following precedent. Are there any conservative justices who do adhere more to precedent than others who are more concerned about it?
3: Not entirely, in my mind. I don't think there's any kind of real fidelity to precedent amongst the conservatives. And maybe that's probably not a sort of a cornerstone of the liberals either. We're much more involved in sort of a fight for the soul of the court, I think, than we are worried about precedent these days. I mean, obviously what really struck out by this last term is the strong 6-3 division in a quarter of the cases, you know, the six conservatives voting with themselves in a lot of the cases and the three liberals voting on the losing end in a lot. So that's really, it's a larger percentage than in prior terms. I think that's really the most significant development. And, you know, within that, we do see some swing justices, mostly Barrett and Roberts, to some extent, Kavanaugh, a little lesser, Gorsuch, that on some kind of cases will split. But, you know, Alito and Thomas will not be budged. So you see a fractured court